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0: God, rescue us from ourselves.

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Amen. Now when we pray, we want to end that with a declaration, a decree. 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The things that hurt you in the past won't control your future. Starting now, this is a new day. This is your exodus. You are officially released. Now sing it for me, Leandria.

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1: Put those hands together all across the building tonight. Let the devil know that you're encouraged. 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

Somebody just need to testify to somebody next to him. 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
1: Because of all the emails and the letters and the phone calls we received of you telling us how you were encouraged from the struggle is over. I decided to ask God to give me another word of encouragement to encourage his people. So I got some old young people. Butterfly praises. Let's encourage someone. Listen.
2: Things may not be looking up.
1: Yeah.
2: But it's okay.
1: Put a smile on your face.
2: Hold your head up high.
1: Uh-huh.
2: It's gonna be a brighter day. All things work together.
1: That's word, y'all.
2: For

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1: They come your way.
0: I love this part.
1: When the road gets rough.
0: Hold on.
1: Hold on.

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1: 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I know he will.
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1: He will.
0: Work it out.
1: Work it out.
0: Now you have it. Now you have it. Now listen, what I need you to do for me right now, whether you're at home,

0: 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He's already worked it out. Woo!
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song says it's good to be alive, but it's best to live. Look at your neighbor and say, neighbor, it's good to be alive, but it's best to live. 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

0: That's what he came for. That's what he came for.
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Listen.

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1: 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In College Park, the Beltway Interloop off-ramp to 95. You're going to find accident activity causing heavy backups. Southbound DC 295, a busy ride between Burroughs Avenue and East Capitol Street. Slowing northbound I-295 between South Capitol Street and the 11th Street Bridge. Inbound I-695, slowing between the 11th Street Bridge off and on to M Street. Northbound 210, you're going to find the delays between Old Fort Road and Palmer Road. Beltway local lanes of the inner loop, a slow ride between 210 and I-295. The local lanes with a minor delay between the split merge in Maryland to I-295. It happened fast. 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
1: 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Extreme backup southbound DC 295. The accident after Benning Road, so you find the slowing from Burroughs Avenue. Northbound I-295, busy ride between South Capitol Street and the 11th Street Bridge. Inbound I-695, slowing between the 11th Street Bridge to M Street. Northbound 210, the slowing between Swan Creek Road and Palmer Road. You've got the delays northbound Pennsylvania Avenue between Woodyard Road and Suitland Parkway. Also delays on Suitland Parkway inbound between Alabama Avenue and Stanton Road. Delays northbound Branch Avenue between Accokeek Road and Surratt's Road. 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I'm Ken Berger, WYCB Traffic.
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1: 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Heavy backup southbound DC 295 between Burroughs Avenue and Pennsylvania Avenue. In the 3rd Street Tunnel, you find the delays northbound between Massachusetts Avenue and New York Avenue, with a bit of a slow ride inbound New York Avenue between South Dakota Avenue and Bladensburg Road. Also slowing inbound New York Avenue between 4th Street and the 3rd Street Tunnel. Local lanes of the Beltway Inner Loop jammed up between the local lane split merge in Maryland and I-295. Slight delay in the main lanes of the inner loop coming over from St. Barnabas Road. Northbound 210 slowing between Fort Washington Road and Palmer Road. It happened fast. 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I'm Ken Berger, WYCB Traffic.
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12: 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And 2 years in, it's just an amazing progression to see where we've come from.
13: For me, the most rewarding part of being an owner is that we are able to give back a little bit of confidence. 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
15: 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A prayer of gratitude can be as simple as saying or thinking, "Thank you, God. I love you, and I praise your holy name." Prayers can be both spoken and thought, and are really best when that occurs at the same time. Because the essence of prayer is the feeling that is generated, whether it's physical or mental. Just think for a moment about how good it makes you feel when someone expresses their gratitude to you. That feeling of warmth that is indescribably pleasurable. It just outright makes you happy, regardless of what your mood was before that feeling of joy permeated your very being. Now multiply that feeling of joy by billions, as throughout the world and in countless different languages, we offer up our gratitude to God. Thank you, God. We love you, and we praise your holy name. Amen and hallelujah.
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0: for grace. 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I said
1: he's leaning.
0: In whose direction?
1: In my direction.
0: Come on, you ain't no me to say it. You gotta say it.

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He is our Savior. 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He is our Redeemer.

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2: The reality is we have again circled the moon with four astronauts taking pictures and returned safely for a cost of over $4 billion. The first trip to the moon in 1969 cost about $2.5 billion in today's money value, but the astronauts walked around, placed an American flag on the moon, took pictures, and returned safely. So my question is, what have these flights to the moon produced other than some very expensive pictures and, of course, made some rocket ship investors very wealthy? Has exploration of the moon brought us closer to finding a cure for cancer as numbers continue to rise? Or has exploring the moon helped us to figure out how to feed millions of Americans who go to bed every night hungry, many without shelter? Or is the reality that those in charge of spending our tax dollars are more concerned with their friends getting richer than they are about you and me being okay?
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1: What's up, Baltimore? Somebody make some noise in here tonight. We've come to praise one God, one name, and is worthy of all our praise. 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Yeah.

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0: I will bless the Lord at all times. His praise will continually be in our mouths. I'm James Gray.
1: I'm Diane Gray.
0: Diane, let's go at it. We're talking about, we're almost at the end of this particular lesson, yes, where we're talking about some of the roadblocks, some of the religious roadblocks, some of the religious myths, some of the religious strongholds that have prevented God's children from receiving, right?
1: Yes.
0: Not preventing God from giving, because right, he's already given. Mm-hmm. He's already blessed us with how many spiritual blessings?
1: All.
0: All. Mm-hmm. So we're not talking about him giving. We're talking about his children receiving. And there have been a lot of roadblocks. There have been a lot of religious strongholds. There have been a lot of obstacles that have prevented God's children from receiving what rightfully already belongs to us.
1: Yes.
0: According to the new covenant, which is established upon better promises. The word said it's a better covenant established upon better promises.
1: Yes.
0: So now we're looking at, last week we want to spend one more session on this particular roadblock. And Diane, you got us started down this path.
1: Yes.
0: Mm-hmm. Because the Lord, the Holy Spirit, dealt with you,
1: right,
0: about how many people don't receive from God,
1: mm-hmm,
0: because they feel unworthy.
1: Yeah, that's right.
0: They feel a sense of shame. They feel a sense of guilt.
1: Yeah.
0: They don't feel like they qualify,
1: right,
0: to receive healing.
1: Mm-hmm.
0: They don't believe that they qualify to receive the benefits, all the benefits of salvation.
1: That's right.
0: And we brought to your attention last week that if you don't understand grace, then you are going to forfeit all the blessings that Jesus Christ has made available to you.
1: That's right.
0: And you're going to be relegating everything to when you get to heaven, mm-hmm, pie in the sky, in the sweet by and by, when God has already blessed us. The old covenant really is a covenant of promise. As the children of Israel obeyed the commandments, God rewarded them. But really, under the new covenant is really not a covenant of promise, even though there are promises in there. Yeah. It's really a covenant of fact.
1: Amen, James.
0: Things that have already been done.
1: Yes.
0: That's why you see scriptures like, by Jesus' stripes, we were healed. That's past tense.
1: Amen.
0: You see scriptures that say, Ephesians chapter 1, verse 3, blessed be the God and Father of our Lord Jesus Christ, who hath, that's past tense, he's already blessed us with all spiritual blessings in heavenly places in Christ. You see 2 Peter, where it said that God has, according to his divine nature, he has already given unto us,
1: yes,
0: all things that pertain unto life and godliness.
1: Yes. Amen, James.
0: So it's not a matter of God doing anything. The works have already been finished.
1: Yes, that's right.
0: Now, we didn't know a lot about all the finished works of Christ when we accepted Christ as Lord and Savior. We knew he shed his blood. We knew he took our sins upon his own body. His body was broken with our sins to purchase eternal life and forgiveness of sins that had already been finished.
1: Yes, that's right.
0: But everything in the Bible, all the benefits in the Bible have already been finished.
1: Yes.
0: In other words, God doesn't have to do anything else.
1: That's right.
0: It's you and I learning what belongs to us and learning how to receive.
1: Yes.
0: And many people, including myself in the beginning of my walk with Christ, there are a lot of things that I didn't feel I didn't feel qualified.
1: That's right, James.
0: To receive certain things from God. I didn't think I met his righteous
1: right.
0: standards.
1: And because, you know, most of us, like you, me, when we got saved, we didn't understand all that we received at that moment when we got saved, James.
0: Amen.
1: That our righteousness is not within ourselves.
0: Yeah.
1: We cannot earn righteousness. We're only righteous because of Jesus
0: Amen.
1: Christ.
0: Amen.
1: So that is when, that is part of us renewing our mind, James.
0: Yes, yes.
1: And receiving at that moment when we got saved, we have to learn to change that computer.
0: Yeah.
1: That old way of thinking.
0: That's right.
1: Have to be changed with who God says we are now. We were talking the other day, and we were saying that was a major change.
0: Yeah.
1: When we got saved.
0: Major
1: change.
0: Greatest miracle.
1: Yeah, that's right.
0: That God has ever done for you as an individual, me as an individual,
1: yeah.
0: For anybody to have accepted Christ, the greatest miracle has been your eternal life.
1: Amen.
0: Making you a new creation. We were all born in sin.
1: That's right.
0: And he took your spirit that was full of the sin nature,
1: yes.
0: That we inherited from Adam and Eve. We were all born in sin.
1: Yes.
0: Well, God took your spirit,
1: mm-hmm.
0: when you accepted Jesus Christ as your Lord and Savior, and made you brand new.
1: Amen, James.
0: Boy, that's the greatest miracle.
1: It really is.
0: All the other things that we're talking about, healing and so on and so forth, those are lesser miracles.
1: Yeah.
0: The greatest miracle he's already performed on you if you've accepted Christ as your Savior. You have become a new creation.
1: Yes.
0: You're not renovated like a piece of furniture.
1: Mm.
0: He made you brand new in your human spirit.
1: Amen, James.
0: He took out the old sinful nature and put in his divine nature.
1: And we talked on the last program about the change starts from the inside.
0: Yeah.
1: Out in our heart, our spirit, that part. We have to know who we are now.
0: Yes.
1: What is our new identity? What does God say about us being sons of God? What does God say about coming boldly to the throne of grace? He has made us brand new. And unfortunately, we've gotten stuck, many of us, that old man.
0: Yeah.
1: And that's, you know, the word we were talking about last week about grace. And really what that does, it's not a license to sin.
0: Yeah.
1: It changes you from the inside. And how does that work? You have to replace that old stuff with what God says about you.
0: Amen.
1: From the scripture says, from the treasure of your heart.
0: Yeah.
1: And what's in your heart is what you're going to speak, what you're going to act on, all the things that you believe.
0: Amen.
1: It's going to come from your heart. So we have to believe the word. We have to put God's word in our heart, in our spirit.
0: Amen.
1: Mm-hmm.
0: And as we're talking about grace,
1: yeah.
0: Because you've got to get a revelation of this word, grace, if you're going to receive the things that God has already made available to you.
1: Yeah.
0: You've got to understand grace. According to St. John chapter 1,
1: mm-hmm.
0: or the Gospel of John, it says, chapter 1, verse 17, for the law was given by Moses. That's Old Covenant.
1: Yeah.
0: But grace and truth came by Jesus Christ.
1: Amen to that.
0: So grace, we're under dispensation of grace.
1: Yes.
0: Jesus' death, burial, and resurrection, the shedding of his blood, ushered in this new covenant of grace.
1: Yes.
0: Now, under grace, God is not withholding healing from any human being because of sin.
1: That's right.
0: Just like God is not withholding salvation or eternal life from any human being because of sin.
1: That's right.
0: It is for by grace are we saved through faith.
1: Amen.
0: Not of yourselves, Ephesians 2:8-9. It is a gift from God.
1: Absolutely.
0: So everything that we receive under the new covenant is a free gift. Eternal life, forgiveness of sins is a free gift.
1: That's right.
0: Healing for your body, healing for your mind, healing for your emotions is also a free gift.
1: That's right, James.
0: Love, joy, peace, the fruit of the Spirit, the Holy Spirit, the ministry of the Holy Spirit, wisdom, knowledge, strength, power, all of these are free gifts that belong to us under this great covenant of grace.
1: Yeah, that's right.
0: God is not withholding. Hear me now. He is not withholding any good thing from any human being because of sin. He's just not doing it. Mm-hmm. Now, religious people might tell you you don't qualify.
1: Oh, my goodness. That's right.
0: But at the end of the day, receiving healing from God is not based upon your work. Like receiving eternal life from God is not based upon your works. It's based upon your faith in his shed blood for you.
1: Yeah, that's right.
0: Healing is not based upon your works. Nothing in the new covenant is based upon your works. That's the law. Jesus came to fulfill the law for you.
1: Amen. That's right, James.
0: Now, you have got to understand grace when the devil is trying to bombard your head with thoughts like you're not worthy.
1: Yeah.
0: Remember those mistakes you made.
1: Right. That's right.
0: Remember the skeletons that are in your closet.
1: My goodness.
0: Remember what you used to do. Remember maybe what you're still currently doing. Well, we're here to tell you at Christ Healing Church Ministries, this is a major roadblock that has hindered God's people, many of us, for too long.
1: Right. And with that roadblock is that, it's, and I believe it's a spirit of unworthiness.
0: Yeah.
1: You know, with folks, before we got saved, James, you can say our before Christ.
0: Yeah.
1: Where we were before Christ. And then the moment we got saved, that new creation in our spirit, it just, the flip, we should have flipped the script.
0: Absolutely.
1: So before Christ, when you think of the things that were in our spirit, guilt.
0: Yes.
1: Shame. We dealt with fear, inferiority. We got to, those are the things that, as we got saved, have to be uprooted. That feeling of I'm not worthy,
0: yeah,
1: or that God is disappointed in me. And what that creates in your heart, James, it creates unbelief, fear,
0: yeah,
1: hopelessness, it self-condemnation. It puts limitations on what you believe.
0: Absolutely.
1: Within the word. But when we got saved, what should have, well, what we should have replaced that with is the righteousness in Christ.
0: Amen.
1: Sonship. That we are the accepted. We are the beloved in Christ.
0: Yes.
1: And it should give, we should have a new spirit of confidence.
0: Yeah.
1: And boldness.
0: Yeah.
1: And know what our identity is in Christ.
0: Praise God. And the new covenant tells us in Hebrews chapter 4, verse 16, let us. Therefore, let's look at start of verse 14, Hebrews 4:14. Seeing then that we have a great high priest that is passed into the heavens, Jesus, the Son of God, let us hold fast our profession.
1: Yes.
0: For we have not an high priest which cannot be touched with the feeling of our infirmities, but was in all points tempted like as we are, yet without sin. Mm-hmm. Well, verse 16 says, let us therefore come boldly unto the throne of
1: grace.
0: Amen. That we may obtain mercy and find grace to help in time of need.
1: Yes.
0: So we're telling you, Christ and his shed blood for you and his sacrificial offering for you,
1: yes,
0: he made you worthy. As Diane just said, you became accepted in the blood, yes, beloved.
1: Amen.
0: So stop allowing the devil to speak words of condemnation in your mind. Because
1: right,
0: it is going to require confidence and boldness, right,
1: that's
0: for
1: right,
0: you to receive from God.
1: That's the truth.
0: And as long as you're living with a sin consciousness,
1: yeah,
0: it is going to rob from you the faith and confidence that you need to receive from God. Okay, 2 Corinthians chapter 5, verse 21. For he hath made him, God has made Jesus, to be sin for us, who knew no sin, that we might be made, we were made the righteousness of God in him.
1: Yes, amen, James.
0: Righteousness is a free gift. Romans chapter 5. Let's look at a few of these verses because
1: mm-hmm,
0: we want to get unworthiness out of you.
1: Yes, that's right.
0: Romans chapter 5, verse number 17. For if by one man's offense, referring to Adam, the first Adam, death reigned by one, much more they which receive abundance of grace and of the gift of righteousness shall reign in life by one Jesus Christ.
1: Ooh, amen.
0: Now there's a scripture that tells us to awake to righteousness.
1: Yes.
0: So we're telling you today, if you're one of those individuals who have been wallowing in unbelief, mm-hmm, and wavering as to whether or not God wants to heal you because you're imperfect, because you don't think that you qualify,
1: mm-hmm,
0: you don't think that you're spiritual enough, you look at your imperfections. Well, I'm telling you, in Christ, you look much better.
1: That's right, James.
0: All of us do.
1: Absolutely, James. Absolutely.
0: There is no boasting.
1: Right.
0: Right? Jesus became sin for you that you might be made the righteousness of God in him.
1: Yeah.
0: So we're not trying to earn our righteousness.
1: Right.
0: Now the Bible talks about fruits of righteousness.
1: Mm-hmm.
0: Those are the things that we do as we serve God and serve our fellow man. But we're not trying to feed the hungry.
1: Right.
0: We're not trying to pray enough. We're not trying to be holy enough to earn our righteousness.
1: Yeah. Yeah.
0: Righteousness is a free gift.
1: Yeah.
0: You couldn't earn it anyway. Isaiah 64:4. All of our righteousness, any type of right, all the good works that you are trying to do to obtain righteousness, according to Isaiah 64:6,
1: mm-hmm,
0: all of our righteousness, all of your good works, trying to obtain righteousness is as filthy rags in the sight of God.
1: That's the truth. That's right.
0: And you don't want to be found guilty of what Paul said, referring to his own countrymen, the Jews, that they going about trying to establish their own righteousness,
1: yeah,
0: have not submitted to the righteousness of God, which is by faith in Jesus Christ.
1: Amen. Not about the truth.
0: Isn't that powerful?
1: Very powerful, James. And you know, if you think back over the years before we really understood grace's message and our righteousness is in Christ, we were taught to this Christian was to work. It's a word that we use for performance.
0: Yeah,
1: the performance based Christianity. We have to earn it. We got to pray more. We have to go to church more, which we should, and we should pray. We're not maybe giving or tithing the way we should. You should, but that has nothing to do with your righteousness.
0: That's right.
1: It has nothing to do with that. Because like the scripture says, your grace, what it does, changes your heart.
0: Amen.
1: With God's word. That's the only thing
0: that
1: can change you from the inside out. And then you have no problem with giving and tithing. You have no problem with going to church. Your flesh may want to stay home.
0: Yeah.
1: But your spirit says, get up and get out the house. So our righteousness comes from the inside.
0: Yeah.
1: From God's word changing who we are on the inside. Many people try to change themselves by acting a certain way.
0: Yeah.
1: In their flesh, it's impossible.
0: That's right.
1: Without the word of God, it's basically impossible.
0: That's right.
1: Because now you're trying to be righteous within yourself.
0: Romans chapter 5, verse 18. Therefore, as by one offense of one, judgment came upon all men to condemnation. Talking about the first Adam.
1: Yes.
0: Judgment came upon all of us.
1: That's right.
0: Even so, by the righteousness of one, that's the last Adam, Christ Jesus.
1: Yes.
0: By the righteousness of one, the free gift came upon all men unto justification of life.
1: Yes. Amen.
0: Now you got to begin to see yourself in Christ.
1: Yes.
0: And there are many people in the New Testament that Jesus said he healed them. And yes, he told them to go sin no more, but he wasn't, evidently they were having a problem. They had this same unworthiness.
1: Yeah.
0: And Jesus had to let them know your imperfections, your mistakes, even your sin doesn't disqualify you from receiving my grace.
1: That's right.
0: Now you've got to receive it. And he told them, go and sin no more, lest a worse thing come upon you.
1: Mm-hmm.
0: So that tells us their sickness was a result of sin.
1: Right.
0: But they didn't have to meet any criteria in order for Jesus to heal them.
1: Right.
0: They had to come with faith. He had

0: based on your what you did or what you didn't do with regard to your conduct. We are growing. No one has arrived. We are who we are in Christ.
1: Amen, James.
0: We are complete in Christ.
1: Amen, James.
0: You are accepted in the beloved. You have peace with God through his son, Jesus Christ.
1: Amen, James.
0: Jesus did for us what we could not do for ourselves.
1: That's right.
0: And he made you right with God. You don't lose your righteousness because you make a mistake. You get a sense of unrighteousness in your head.
1: Yeah.
0: But if you confess your sins, God is faithful and just to forgive you and cleanse you of that sense of unrighteousness.
1: That's right, James. Amen.
0: Isn't that great?
1: It's wonderful.
0: So who are we talking to in Radio Land? That you've been dealing with unworthiness. You've been dealing with shame. You've been dealing with guilt of something that's going on in your life.
1: Okay.
0: Something that happened in your past. And the devil is using that.
1: Yes.
0: To stop you from having boldness and confidence.
1: Oh my goodness.
0: Well, Hebrews said again, based on the fact that we have a great high priest that is seated at the right hand of God, who was tempted in all points like we are without sin, let us come boldly to the throne of grace. Well, why would we come boldly to the throne of grace? That we may obtain mercy and find grace to help in time of need.
1: Amen, James. That's nothing but the truth. And so when we've gotten saved and that old sin consciousness, what grace does, it does not mean we're perfect.
0: That's right.
1: But what grace does, it changes our that sin consciousness to a grace consciousness.
0: Hallelujah.
1: Meaning that we are righteous because that's how God sees us.
0: Hallelujah.
1: In Jesus Christ. We are sons of God, James.
0: Amen.
1: We are forgiven. We
0: Thank
1: are forgiven.
0: God for that.
1: And not only are we forgiven, we have to learn to forgive ourselves.
0: Amen. Amen.
1: That is very important. A lot of people hold on to things. God has forgiven you.
0: Hallelujah.
1: He said, come boldly to the throne of grace. That's one of the reasons you need to go boldly.
0: Amen.
1: And say, Father, forgive me.
0: Hallelujah.
1: And sometimes we got to do that every day.
0: Every day.
1: That's
0: now,
1: right.
0: The Apostle Paul, who was Saul, who was one of the greatest Pharisees who ever lived, who was a man of the law, he was killing Christians. He was locking Christians up. He was one of the number one advocates who were persecuting Christians.
1: That's right.
0: But, amen, he got a revelation of the grace of God. And what did he say in Galatians chapter 2, verse 21? I do not frustrate the grace of God. For if righteousness came by the law, then Christ is dead in vain.
1: Yes.
0: Stop frustrating the grace of God. If God wants to declare you righteous because what Christ did for you, receive it.
1: Amen.
0: If God once has healed you by his stripes, you were healed because of Jesus Christ's stripes, receive it.
1: Amen. That's right.
0: If you become more than a conqueror in Christ, receive it.
1: Yes.
0: If God is with you, for you, and on your side, receive it. Don't frustrate the grace of God.
1: That's right.
0: I'm James Gray.
1: I'm Diane Gray.
0: We'll talk to you next time. God bless you.
1: God bless you.
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1: I don't know. He's a stranger to me. He's not from around these parts. So we're going to tell you a little bit about the stranger.

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0: That's a good place to slip up those hands and give him some points. 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

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Just know he has his hand.

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14: For me, the most rewarding part of being an owner is that we are able to give back a little bit of confidence. 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
7: May we please pause for a minute of prayer, because when prayers become a habit, blessings become a daily occurrence. A prayer of gratitude can be as simple as saying or thinking, "Thank you, God. I love you, and I praise your holy name." Prayers can be both spoken and thought, and are really best when that occurs at the same time, because the essence of prayer is the feeling that is generated, whether it's physical or mental. Just think for a moment about how good it makes you feel when someone expresses their gratitude to you. That feeling of warmth that is indescribably pleasurable. It just outright makes you happy, regardless of what your mood was before that feeling of joy permeated your very being. Now multiply that feeling of joy by billions, as throughout the world and in countless different languages, we offer up our gratitude to God. Thank you, God. We love you, and we praise your holy name. Amen and hallelujah.
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This is my testimony in all that I go through. 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

0: Somebody do it. 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Somebody lift up a praise in this room. I know we've been praising and we've been worshiping, but somebody lift up a praise right now. Oh, I declare that the Spirit of God is moving and stirring in this room amongst those that are worship and praise. Come on, lift those hands all over this room. Lift them. 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Oh, there's deliverance in your praise. 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Oh, somebody came in the room needing a breakthrough. Just lift those hands and pray.
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7: The reality is we have again circled the moon with four astronauts taking pictures and returned safely for a cost of over $4 billion. The first trip to the moon in 1969 cost about $2.5 billion in today's money value, but the astronauts walked around, placed an American flag on the moon, took pictures, and returned safely. So my question is, what have these flights to the moon produced other than some very expensive pictures and, of course, made some rocket ship investors very wealthy? Has exploration of the moon brought us closer to finding a cure for cancer as numbers continue to rise? Or has exploring the moon helped us to figure out how to feed millions of Americans who go to bed every night hungry, many without shelter? Or is the reality that those in charge of spending our tax dollars are more concerned with their friends getting richer than they are about you and me being okay?
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1: Do the Right Thing Church of Christ of the Apostolic Faith, Inc. and Elder Howard Butler are hosting a sacrificial night of prayer May 29th at the Highway Christian Church of Christ, Inc., 432 W Street Northwest. 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
10: Hi, I'm Sorrell Jones Cooper. 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
10: The most rewarding part of being the CEO, I would say, is getting to experience this process from the very beginning. 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
11: For me, the most rewarding part of being an owner is that we are able to give back a little bit of confidence. 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
2: The reality is we have again circled the moon with four astronauts taking pictures and returned safely for a cost of over $4 billion. The first trip to the moon in 1969 cost about $2.5 billion in today's money value, but the astronauts walked around, placed an American flag on the moon, took pictures, and returned safely. So my question is, what have these flights to the moon produced other than some very expensive pictures and, of course, made some rocket ship investors very wealthy? Has exploration of the moon brought us closer to finding a cure for cancer as numbers continue to rise? Or has exploring the moon helped us to figure out how to feed millions of Americans who go to bed every night hungry, many without shelter? Or is the reality that those in charge of spending our tax dollars are more concerned with their friends getting richer than they are about you and me being okay?
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4: Well, good evening, Radio One listeners. Thank you for tuning in to The Lyndia Grant Show. We are excited about today's show. We're going to have our Memorial Day show with former Councilman Frank Smith, the founder of the African American Civil War Memorial. And he's going to be telling you about Buffalo Thunder coming down on Sunday. And they always do that because it's a lot of racism at the other memorials. And so they enjoy considering the Black Monument the spot for them to show up at 10 o'clock. So you'll hear him talk about it. Now, we just had our elections this week. So let's talk to Dr. Julianne about who the winners are. Dr. Julianne Malvo and anything else she can do in her 12 minutes. Dr. J.
5: Absolutely. Grand Rising, Grand Day, Grand Everything. And yeah, and Grand Commemoration, of course, of Memorial Day and so many other things. But, you know, Tuesday night, we had elections. They let us know that there is no such thing as a post-Trump Republican Party. The Republicans don't vote on policy. They vote on loyalty. And so if we look at that election, it's really disturbing to see some of the things that happened. Thomas Massey was a Kentucky congressman. But the president jumped in and backed his opponent. Why? Because Massey is an independent. Massey was one who asked that the Epstein files be released. He is one who voted for impeachment. He is one who basically said, you know, the president has to be accountable. And the president said, I'll show you. And he went and backed Ed Gallarin, who was a Republican, who challenged and beat Massey, and he beat him soundly. I mean, he beat him by 10 points. So this was not like a nail biter. This is reminding us that that president basically controls the Republican Party. But we've seen it before. We saw it last week in Indiana, and we'll see it again. We're seeing it in Georgia with Alabama, rather, with the former senator is going to be the nominee. So we're seeing it time and time again. Let's just say that what we learned, two things from Tuesday night. One, Trump controls the Republican Party so far. And two, Democrats don't know which way is up. Democrats are all over the place. But one of the interesting races, Chris Rabb, young brother, won a congressional primary. He beat the son of John Streets. He beat the Democratic political establishment. And he's a young brother who he cares about reparations and economic justice. He wrote a book about capitalism. He cares about grassroots organizing. So what we learned from that particular race, and it may have reverberations here in D.C., is that younger voters are looking for policy substance as opposed to transactional politics. Younger voters, and that's why in the D.C. race, we see a couple of people, R-I-N-I, I don't know how she pronounces it, and she's a long shot. She's not going to win, but she, again, is of that younger set. We're seeing people say, I'm not going with the establishment. Of course, in D.C., the big deal is between Kevin McDuffie and Janice Lewis George. And they are very different, but in some ways very similar. So they're part of this conversation with the Democratic Party. Do you want to be establishment or movement, moderate or economically populist? transactional or transformational. The challenge, of course, with DC is that we can't do anything without the Congress giving us the green light. And so the first agenda of the new mayor and also the new member of the council ought to be to renegotiate some of these things with DC home rule. Now, it's not going to happen under this president. He doesn't like DC, but it may happen somewhere else. So we have to definitely look at that. What else is going on? Well, the Congress has just given this man everything he wants. So now he's got $1.5 billion to give to people who feel that the government has wronged them. Well, that could go to Black folks or reparations, but no, it's going to go to the people. He gave 1,500 people a blanket pardon, and now he set up a slush fund. Any of them who think they've been wronged, like, well, you were there on January 6th and you just were standing there, you got picked up, you were wronged. But anybody who like attacked a police officer, you're going to give them money to? That's what Congress has just passed. And I'm hoping that some courageous member of Congress will sue. But there's no guarantee of that because these people are not, they're not trying to be correct. Mm-hmm. Debbie Dingell was just on CNN, said she'd never seen anything like it, but no one has ever seen anything like it. You got a grifter in the White House. The IRS has agreed they will never investigate any of his family. The IRS, by any of his family.
6: Oh my God.
5: Whole den of thieves. None of them will be investigated. Only because the IRS wanted what every president has provided, his tax returns. So he is just prancing over the Constitution, you know, jigging over our rights. You, me, Lydia, and anybody listen, we will be paying people who beat police officers.
6: Yes.
5: Mm-hmm. Come on now. Now, meanwhile, frighteningly, Ebola has broken out in Central and East Africa. We found one person here in the United States who has it because anybody could get on an airplane and go anywhere. So this is in the DRC, the Democratic Republic of Congo, also in Uganda. The risk to the American general public is low, but in the area affected, there have been over 500 suspected cases, 130 suspected deaths, approximately. And if we didn't learn anything from COVID, we should have learned that basically diseases don't respect borders. Somebody get on an airplane and next thing you know, that thing will be here. I'm not trying to scare anybody because right now the risk here is very low. But here's what we also know. We have weakened our health response infrastructure. The United States has pretty much, we reduce our contribution to the World Health Organization. And the other thing we've done is just about shut down USAID. And when you have an outbreak like this, usually USAID would be on the ground trying to help people. But in this instance, they're weakened. There is hardly any USAID, and now it's under the Department of State, which means that direct help, direct service is minimized. So it's not a trivial situation at all, Lydia, as you know. It's mm-hmm. a serious situation, not only because of the devastation of Ebola, but also because we lack the tools that we had just 2 years ago to fight it mm-hmm. and to make sure it doesn't come to this country. Meanwhile, of course, that man has declared a travel ban. So people who are in the DRC, or in other places can't come to the United States. Mm-hmm. That's very challenging. Now, meanwhile, just a couple of fun facts. The WNBA, they kicked off this week, and it's a culture issue. The little feud between Caitlin Clark and Angel Reese continues, but that's not the point. Here's the point. Women's sports is the economic driver. And we're seeing in women's sports increased turnout. People are coming out to the games where they weren't coming out before. We're seeing a lot of positivity. And Angel Reese, quite frankly, is she's an icon, a fashion icon. She is unapologetic about her Black femininity, and she's a social media influencer. I'm not even going to talk about Caitlin Clark because that's a whole other story. I ain't mad at her. She should do whatever she has to do. But the racial implications of that rivalry, to me, were very, very challenging. And not only challenging, very ugly. And the white press, of course, tried to call Angel and her teammates thugs. And I think one man used the B word. And not at all. Now, meanwhile...
4: Only one more minute.
5: Yes, ma'am. Tuesday night, PBS premiered a film that I was so excited about, W.B. Du Bois, Rebel with a Cause. It's a documentary about W.B. Du Bois. It runs about 2 hours. The director of it is a dear friend, Rita Coburn. And I just recommend it to everyone. 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W.B. Du Bois is the classic Black intellectual, and anything that's done about him, we're excited about. So, Lindy, the politics piece, we got to pay a lot of attention to, but let's also have a little fun with W.B. Du Bois and with the WNBA.
4: Rebel with the Cause. Okay, I'm going to look for that. Thank you. All right. Well, thank you, Dr. Julian. We'll talk to you next week. We'll go to our commercial break, and we'll be back in a moment.
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9: Paul was one of the great encouragers. 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And we exhort you, brethren, admonish the idle, encourage the faint-hearted, help the weak, be patient with them all. 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And in churches and in businesses, that's how to be a good leader. 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And happy Thanksgiving to you too.
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4: Thank you for tuning in to the Lyndia Grant Show. We are back now to our second half, our Memorial Day Show. We're talking to the Honorable Councilmember Frank Smith, who served the citizens of the District of Columbia for around 21 years in Ward 1, and I worked on his staff as a project director for the African American Civil War Memorial, and it was a lifetime achievement for me, up there with the Jesse Jackson Bronze Bust, to serve as the project director. So we're going to be here now talking to him about Memorial Day. There's a whole lot of things there. 209,145 names of Black soldiers on that monument. And he's got a whole lot of wonderful things he want to talk to us about today. Councilman Smith.
10: Yeah, good afternoon, Lyndia Grant. It's always good to talk to you.
4: Yes.
10: You and I have been together for many, many years now. Many years.
4: Indeed.
10: And we're blessed to be able to still walk and talk because, you know, many of our people have gone on. As a matter of fact, last Saturday, I cut a meeting short so I could go to a memorial service for a guy named Thornell Page.
4: Oh, yeah, I remember him.
10: I met when I first moved to D.C. in 1968. So the line is getting shorter. And Jesse Jackson said one time, we got more yesterdays than we got tomorrows.
4: Right.
10: But I, as Barry said, I ain't complaining. I'm just explaining.
4: Exactly.
10: Because I'm glad to be here. Thank you, Jesus.
4: Thank you.
10: But this weekend is Memorial Day weekend. And for the last, I don't know, 15 years or so, we've had over 1,000 motorcycle riders. They call themselves Buffalo Thunder because they sound like thunder when they be coming down the road. There's so many of them. And they used to be part of the big Memorial Day motorcycle thing that went down on the mall downtown. But they got so mad about not being properly respected and given their due down there. And that thing got taken over after a while by a bunch of redneck white motorcycle riders. So these guys decided, look, why are we going down there fussing with them all the time? Why, we got our own monument up here. We got a monument up there on Duke Street with 209,000 names. We can go up there and praise those names and do our little thing. And then they stay for about an hour, and then they get on their motorcycles and go back out to Maryland, where they have a camp set up out there. So
4: wonderful.
10: They'll be coming this Sunday morning.
4: And they've been doing it for years. I remember.
10: Yeah, they'll be here this Sunday morning at 10 a.m. And they'll be here they take over when they get. They take over when they leave Maryland, because there's so many of them. They have a police escort that escorts them from out there in Landover, Maryland, on their way into D.C. And we're glad to have them. The neighborhood used to complain about them, but now everybody just comes out for the party. They just get their little picnic bags and come out. So y'all might as well come to the party because we're going to take over the neighborhood anyway. So everybody, the people look forward to it. They started asking me about them last week. When are they coming? So they'll be here this weekend, you know. And, this is a tough time for Black people. You know, with the leading up to the 4th of July and the 250th of the country, because we know that for the first 150 or so years of this country, African-Americans were enslaved here in the United States. And that Constitution that we celebrate now had to be cleansed of the slavery by these young men who joined the Union Army and fought for their freedom in the Civil War from 1861 to 1865. And, of course, they passed three amendments. So we're missing those now because this is all in the news right now.
4: Yes, it is.
10: The 13th Amendment that abolished slavery, and the 14th Amendment that made African-American citizens. And that amendment created for the first time something called birthright citizenship. Now, y'all have heard this already. Donald Trump has attacked this in the press. He's trying to get the court to get rid of it. We had to put that in there because the original Dred Scott decision by the court said that Black people, neither slave nor free, had any rights in the United States because of the way the Constitution was set up in the first place. Black people were chattel. They were three-fifths of a person. They did not have any rights. And so after that court decision, it took an amendment to the Constitution, the 14th Amendment, to get that. And of course, then they put the 15th Amendment in there to try so to get black people the right to vote, because in many of those southern states where they were living before the Civil War started, they were living as slaves, they went back to those states when the war was over, where they made their home. And I know my family did, your family did too, I'm sure. Mm-hmm. And of course, we got this wonderful exhibit about First Lady Michelle Obama called From Slavery to the White House. Mm-hmm. Trace her family on two sides, her mother and her father's side. We trace them back to South Carolina in one case, in Georgetown, South Carolina, we trace them back there. In the other case, we trace them back to Alabama, to a little town called Utah, Alabama, where he starts out. And of course, they all end up at the White House. That's why it's called From Slavery to the White House, the Civil War legacy of First Lady Michelle Obama. Mm-hmm. So that's why the Buffalo Soldiers come to see us, because we have an inspirational story about black people who rose up, stood up, and helped change the Constitution, made this 250 something we could celebrate, because we erased that slavery from the Constitution. It had to be purified for us to be able to celebrate. Otherwise, we'd be, we'd be wondering, well, where's our place in this? So we started a program now called 250 for 250th. Mm-hmm. And I'll get some more. I won't talk about it in the detail of our show, but if you go up on our website, you'll see we're going to have a special T-shirt, a special decal, a special cap. We're getting all this ready. We're going to get this ready for the 4th of July. I'm working on it now.
4: And we can have you come back and talk some more about it.
10: That's right, sister. It's called 250 for 250. As you know me, I be trying to celebrate. I don't make no small plans. I make big plans. I'm
4: always, do.
10: We're going to have thousands of people joining our 250 for 250th club. Mm-hmm. And so we can tell everybody our part of this 250-year story, which is that we stood up and made that Constitution a better document. We cleansed it. We turned this country from a slaveocracy to a democracy by getting out of these battlefields.
4: But Frank, let me ask you this. I believe I know the answer. Is the president sending a wreath like you've been getting over the years?
10: You know what? He's always sent one. Yes, and I expect he will this time.
4: Oh, so even President Trump is sending one too?
10: Yeah, it's the White House. It's the White House system.
4: It's in the schedule of things that they should do. Okay, well, that's wonderful.
10: Now, wait a minute. Listen. In the past, this stuff that he started the last few months when he started taking down all these exhibits, taking down stuff from Kennedy Center, taking stuff out of that big museum on the mall. Of course, he couldn't take anything out of our place, so we never had any of his money.
4: Right.
10: Never any Trump money. So they couldn't take any of our stuff down. But the memorial itself, where the 200,000 names are, is out there. It's outside. It has some bronze statues surrounded by these walls, stainless steel walls, and have the names printed on them. That is under the Park Service. And whether he will do it this year or not, Lenny, I don't know. You know, this guy, sometimes I don't think he knows what he's going to do when he wakes up in the morning.
4: Exactly. I don't need to.
10: Yeah. So I think he look around and say, well, what am I going to do today? Let me think of something. Mm-hmm. So stir something up.
4: So the answer is yes, a wreath will most likely be delivered on Monday.
10: Yeah, and if they don't deliver one on Monday, we'll have one on Saturday.
4: I already know you'll have one. You always do.
10: Every year we'll have one, and the Buffalo Soldiers bring one too. They bring their own wreath.
4: Yeah.
10: And we put up ours. So there'll be wreaths out there, of course. And let me also say that Buffalo Thunder, most of these guys are GIs anyway. They've been in the military, so they feel strongly about their country, and they feel strongly because many of them have fought in wars in Vietnam, and they fought in the Gulf War, and some of them might have relatives today who are deployed over there, because they're soldiers over there now.
4: Well, Frank, you said Rolling Thunder and you said Buffalo Thunder. Is it both or one or the other?
10: It's Buffalo. They call themselves Buffalo Thunder. Absolutely.
4: Okay. All right.
10: Named for the Buffalo Soldiers.
4: Okay, good.
11: Yeah. They're about motorcycle riders, y'all, but they call themselves Buffalo Thunder.
4: Okay, got it. Okay, good. All right, so tell them you also have opening of a museum. You know, it's been down for a couple of years, and you've been under renovation, getting ready for a brand new museum. I want to get to that before we run out of time.
11: Well, I'm glad you brought that up, Lydia, because, these last few years have been tough for me trying to get this thing open. First, then we had COVID, and then we had what they call supply line. And then, we get all our doors come from Canada, and our steel comes from Mexico, and all our electrical stuff comes from Europe. And Donald Trump done made all these people mad now with these tariffs. So they used to be friendly neighbors. They're not so friendly anymore. And the price went up and everything. But thank God I got enough money now. Mm-hmm. My friends at the council and the mayor's office gave us enough money. And I've raised over $2.5 million in the last 3 years.
4: Wonderful.
11: From people, from donors, a lot of which gave small amounts of money.
4: Mm-hmm.
11: I got money from people I didn't know they had any money.
4: God bless you. That's a beautiful thing.
11: Listen, they say if you don't ask, you don't get.
4: That's
11: and
4: right.
11: Once we started raising money, I was very, very blessed. And I'm glad we did, because we would have run out by now if we had not. We got enough money to finish. We're in the final stages now. I've got my other apply for my certificate of occupancy, which you have to have before you can open the door to the public. That means your elevator is working and all your fire exits are all straight and everything. So we've applied for that already. We got a punch list working off of that. We will, by the time we get to the 1st of July, we'll be able to open, and we're going to have a soft opening. And then we're going to bring you back here to help us with the grand opening that's going to take place in September of this year.
4: All right. Well, wonderful. Well, I'm excited about it. I'm so glad we got to everything. So our 12 minutes have passed. I had put us down for 12 or 13 minutes. So we did it. Thank you.
11: Well, thank you very much, Lynn. It's always good to talk to you. Say hi to your family.
4: All right.
11: We still love you here in Washington, D.C., and I look forward to seeing you soon.
4: All right. And we invite everybody out at what time on Monday?
11: 10 a.m. Sunday morning.
4: Sunday. Monday is Memorial Day. Are you having something Monday and Sunday?
11: Well, Memorial Day, we just go downtown for the parade.
4: Oh, okay.
11: No, we I go down there with my free ladies, got us a place in the rain.
4: Okay, good. So Sunday is your celebration. All right.
11: Sunday. I'm glad you pointed that out. We're talking about this Sunday at 10 a.m. for Buffalo Thunder.
4: Mm-hmm.
11: You get there. You can get there from 10 to 11. I by 11 o'clock, I'll be ready to go on to my own church.
4: Okay.
11: It'll take about an hour. Get there at 9:30, stay till 10:30, get to church on time.
4: All right. Well, thank you for being my guest today, Dr. Frank Smith, founder of the African American Civil War Memorial and the forthcoming new opening of the museum. Thank you so much. Happy Memorial Day weekend to you.
11: Thank you, Linda. Happy Memorial Day to you also.
4: All right. That concludes the Lyndia Grant Show for this week. Good day.
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6: May we please pause for a minute of prayer, because when prayers become a habit, blessings become a daily occurrence. A prayer of gratitude can be as simple as saying or thinking, "Thank you, God. I love you, and I praise your holy name." Prayers can be both spoken and thought, and are really best when that occurs at the same time. Because the essence of prayer is the feeling that is generated, whether it's physical or mental. Just think for a moment about how good it makes you feel when someone expresses their gratitude to you. That feeling of warmth that is indescribably pleasurable. It just outright makes you happy, regardless of what your mood was before that feeling of joy permeated your very being. Now multiply that feeling of joy by billions, as throughout the world and in countless different languages, we offer up our gratitude to God. Thank you, God. We love you, and we praise your holy name. Amen and hallelujah.
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